brothers don't bark. We just drop it off. I tell your girl to link me at the body shop. Getting freaky in the sheets, we're taking coffee shots. Then I finish with a face and just the crossy bar. 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

a fuck what you think. 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
1: Hi.
0: to the latest episode of Moose Grund Radio. This time with Sarah, aka DJ SRA.
1: Thank you so much. Thanks for having me.
0: The pleasure is ours.
1: Lovely.
0: Yeah, and it's also the first episode we do in English, and
1: Ooh.
0: Also the first episode we do with an international guest.
1: Wow.
0: So I'm pretty nervous right now.
1: Don't be. I'm so happy to be the first international guest, and I was so happy to be contacted by you.
0: Yeah.
1: I think it sounds like a really awesome project.
0: Yeah, thank you. And also thank you for already sending me the DJ set in advance. Yeah, maybe we can start by talking about that a little bit.
1: Yes.
0: Did you have any kind of concept when recording the set, or did you just start out?
1: It's fun because the days leading up to me recording the set, I was like, what should I play? What do I want to do? And I wanted to come up with some sort of concept. But then, like, I felt pretty uninspired. But then I just realized I just want to play the records that I love the most. And, like, then I said, okay, maybe it's not so important that there's a theme. Maybe it's not so important that I stay within one quote-unquote genre, stuff like that. So I ended up having a really nice time just picking out all of my favorites at the moment and all of my favorites that have been my favorites for a long time.
0: So it's kind of like personal classics.
1: Yes, I guess you could say it like that. Yeah,
0: yeah.
1: Actually. And then I just had a lot of fun. So like I picked out maybe 5 or 6 vinyls before I started recording. So I just knew what I wanted to start with. And then it ended up being like just flicking through all of my favorites and also some stuff I haven't played in a while. And then just put that on without being too critical about, you know, tempo or, yeah, theme. And I had a lot of fun doing it like that. So it became sort of a mixtape-y vibe. Yeah. Some of the first records that I ever bought, and then also some new records that I'm really excited about at the moment. I just was alone in the booth and I just danced around and, yeah, had
0: cool.
1: A lot of fun.
0: Did you record it at home or did you go anywhere?
1: I actually recorded it at Super, which is in Aarhus. We're a volunteer-run community space who do both parties and activism and events. And then we have a booth with 2 turntables and 2 CDJs and a mixer. And we sort of, have the facilities to enable people to record their mixes or practice, which is just an awesome thing to sort of make available to the community. So I went there.
0: Yeah, so it's kind of like the Sphere Radio Studio, where if you're a member, you can use it and you can record your stuff.
1: Yeah, exactly.
0: That's pretty cool to have.
1: It's so awesome. Yeah, I really enjoy it.
0: You said that the tracks were kind of like a compilation of your favorite tracks. Do you have any tracks that stick out in particular that are maybe your favorite tracks of all time, if you have to pick?
1: Well, that's a difficult question. But I think I like the track that I opened with. It's from the EP by DJ Central and Erika de Cachet and DJ Sports. It's called Drive, and it's the ambient cut. There are 3 cuts of the track. And I think it is really ambient, and I love all 3 tracks of that EP. I just think the ambience and sort of the deep synthy waves, I think it's just so immersive, and I love that track. And it's not often that I get to play the ambient version, because I feel like it falls out of the classic ambient set and it falls out of the classic clubby set. So, but I just felt like playing something that would start off the set with like a really immersed vibe. And then, yeah, the track is made partly by friends. So that also just means something to me. And that is something that I actually tried to, maybe that's sort of a theme. There are several tracks in the set that are made by friends, incredibly gifted friends here from Aarhus. So that it's always nice to play something that my friends made. And then maybe another track that is my favorite at the moment. There's a Callisto track in there of the Monk's Row EP, which I recently got that as a birthday present. So I really love that record. And also because the person who gifted it to me, they just, you know, it was the perfect gift. They just, they knew that I would love the record. So that made it even more special because I do love the record. So it's also awesome to play the B side of that because I usually play the A side.
0: I was quite happy to hear the ambience mix of this Erika de Cassier track as well, because we do have a couple of big Erika de Cassier fans within our collective. And I think they will really appreciate hearing this track.
1: That's so nice. Well, yeah, count me in on the Erika de Cassier fans.
0: So what's your routine when preparing for DJ sets? Do you have any like ritual or something that you do beforehand, or how do you prepare gigs or DJ sets?
1: I think it's always a little, I think it depends on what time of day or night the set is, because I like to be well rested and just relaxed. So if it's like at night or late in the evening, I like to have a big nap in the evening and just, you know, make sure that I don't sit around getting restless at home. Like I try to sleep, or if I can't sleep, I just go out and listen to the DJ that's on before me or something like that. And if it's during the day, then I try to just be at the spot where I'm going to play later to sort of land there. I think that's a really nice routine. Because I think I feel the best DJing when I feel at home in the setting, or like I've been around and I've talked to people in the bar or sat somewhere and chatted with somebody. So I try to feel calm at the space that I'm at. Yeah.
0: Nice. I think you texted me that the set you recorded was vinyl only.
1: Yes.
0: Is that also a principle, or do you play digital too?
1: I do play digital too, but I don't think playing vinyl isn't a principle. It's just something that I really love, because there's also sort of a collector hidden in me. I love crate digging, going out, like pulling up old vinyls, looking at the covers and how it's frayed and what somebody else wrote on it, like the B-side slaps or something like that. And also, when I first learned to DJ, I learned to DJ with vinyls and turntables. So that was the first thing I got into. But then I've moved on to digital as well. I think that's, and when I discovered CDJs and that you could do vinyl mixing, it was just like a whole new world to me. And I was also super excited about that. Like you can loop, you have all the effects, you have like, yes, everything is like so much easier and more accessible, and you have all sorts of technologies to help you. And I like that. And sometimes when I'm really nervous, I think it's nice to be kind to myself and say, even though I also think it's hard to do digital mixing, it's also like, okay, it's a bit easier. I can see the BPMs. I can scroll back pretty easily to find the one or the two or whatever. But also, I just love the physicality of records, and yeah, there's just something special about the feeling you get of knowing exactly how much to push the vinyl or hold it back. Or also, sometimes there's nothing to do. Like as you'll hear in the set, there are like several mixes where the vinyl just is running away from me, and I'm like, no. And the mix is not so smooth. But then again, I also kind of think that that's okay, because it's like a physical material. So I try to be cool about that and think, well, it's the vinyls and they're jumpy and that's okay.
0: So that's the nature of it.
1: Right.
0: Yeah. You just started talking a little bit about your progress as a DJ.
1: Yes.
0: Maybe you can go a little bit more in depth about that.
1: Yes, I'd love to. So I guess I've always really loved, I don't know, curating or picking out music ever since I was a kid. I was like, I would always do playlists, or I would arrange my father's CDs in like the sort of order that I wanted to listen to them. And I've always been just really excited about listening to music, or watch like music videos and only doing that, and being like very, yeah. And I've always wanted to be the person who had the the audio cable when we're in cars and stuff like that, you know, a really classic thing. But I don't think I ever realized that I could be a DJ. You know, I had a sort of a preconceived idea about what it meant to be a DJ, and you had to be really, really good at making music, and you had to be really cool and be able to sort of make your way into some sort of business. But, you know, then I just got really lucky, and I found Super, who were at the time, Super that I mentioned earlier, who were at the time doing free DJ school courses. And I just saw an Instagram post, and then I signed up, and I took part in like a DJ course of like 4 times within a month. We just met up and talked vinyls and got to get familiar with the gear. And I mean, yeah, I had my friend Efo Frederik, who taught me to DJ, and they've just become my really good friend, because they were just so good at demystifying what DJing is. Mm-hmm. And they were just like, you know, you just gotta pick out music that you like and then put it on. If you can mix it, that's also really great. You'll learn that. But it's all about conveying the music that you like. And they were just so kind, and they told me it's not so scary, and they really made me feel seen and feel like I was welcome within the DJ community. So yeah, and then I've just been supported a lot by friends who DJ, my friend Rasmus, and lots of other people at Super. Nice. So yeah.
0: So was that also your first contact with the whole Super thing, or did you start as a volunteer?
1: Actually, that was my first contact with Super. I just came across this post. And then I did the DJ school there, and then I was out of town for a couple of months. But when I got back, I got some small DJing jobs, and I had already begun collecting records at that point. And then they reached out to me. They said, oh, we heard you got like a job. That's so cool. Would you like to come play a club night for us?
0: Hmm.
1: And nice. I was like, oh, I would love that, but it was obviously my first time playing a club light like that, so, and it went okay, but I also had some fuck ups, but they were so cute about it. And then after that I just felt like I had a lot of energy to direct into the space, and so I applied to become a volunteer with them, and I've been that ever since. So
0: nice.
1: Feel really lucky, yeah, to be a part of that.
0: So what's your activities in the space right now? Do you like host events, or maybe you could talk about that a little bit?
1: Yeah, sure. I do host events. I host club nights, and I also book and host concerts. That's something we're trying to do a little bit, which I'm really excited about. Yeah, I also do ambient days, we call it, which is like clearing away all tables and furniture and just putting pillows on the floor. And then we have 5 or 6 hours of back-to-back ambient DJing, and people can lie around and sleep, stuff like that. And then we've done also some anti-capitalist gift-making workshops for Christmas, which is also something I'm passionate about. So it's like nice that the Super space can encompass all sorts of different ways of expressing yourself, and talking about Capitalism, for example. And then what else? I think that's about it.
0: Sounds cute.
1: It is so cute.
0: Actually, maybe you can tell a little bit about the history behind Super, how
1: that
0: evolved.
1: I think it sort of evolved from a group of people in Aarhus who were all interested in electronic music and the distribution of and making of electronic music. And then they decided to get together and create a space for that and maybe try to make a space that was striving to be a safer space, or at least doing the best that they could to make it a safer space and have a different perspective on nightlife, and a different opinion about what nightlife should or could be. And so they started Super. It's been going on for 3 years now, and I joined 1.5 years ago. Yeah.
0: Nice. Are there any other spaces and projects that you are involved in?
1: Not directly involved in, but I do want to shout out a community radio in Aarhus, which is called Panna Radio. I don't run it at all, but there are some really cool people doing that, and they do like radio streams and post it on YouTube, and yeah, they do community radio and events, and they're just a really cool local radio who gives a lot of opportunities for new DJs to come and play. So I've made a couple of sets for them that is posted on YouTube and posted on SoundCloud. So maybe I just wanted to give them a shout out because they're awesome. Nice. Yeah, and also both Aarhus and Copenhagen based.
0: Oh, all right. Mm-hmm. How would you describe the Aarhus scene in general, or maybe the Denmark scene as a whole?
1: I mean, I'm mostly familiar with the Aarhus scene, but I think there are some really cool spots around, especially down at what's called Gusbanen. There is Feum, which is an organization who do parties, and I mean, actually several small organizations who strive to do parties in sort of a different way and trying to do like safer space parties. So I feel like during the course of the years, more organizations have sort of started up in Aarhus doing parties. And I feel like there are also many people who make music or DJ in Aarhus. Many great records come from Aarhus, I think. And there's the Safe Distribution who distribute records, and the different labels under Safe, and also independent labels around in the city. Actually, sometimes when I'm at record stores, I see there's like a section called Aarhus. So I just think it's really cool. I think there are many really great artists. And I think from that arises some nice events, because they sometimes come together and do parties. And there's also in Copenhagen, actually, I was just there last weekend, there's a really cute club called Den Anden Side. And they also have a safer space focus. So,
0: nice. Yeah, I think the Safe Distribution is also very reminiscent for many people when they think about the Aarhus sound. Also for me, it was my first contact with the city in general. Yeah. So, it was really stunning music.
1: Oh, but I agree. And I'm also really impressed with the music they've put out. And I love a lot of the records, and a lot of the records that they've put out is in my set as well. I think you're right. It's a distinct sound, and just some really sweet and talented people doing the records and the work. Yeah.
0: Yeah. If you were to buy some records, where would you go in Aarhus, or would you maybe order them online via Discogs, or how would you do it?
1: I think actually what I've done most is order vinyls online from Discogs. Another great part about being a part of Super is that we have like a channel or like a group chat where we tell each other if we are gonna buy some vinyls from this or that seller, and then we give each other like 24 hours to browse through whatever the seller has, and then we make like bulk orders so we save on transportation. So a lot of my records I've gotten from that way. And then also we have a small both secondhand and safe distribution store within Suba. So I've gotten a lot of records from there too. And then I try whenever I'm traveling or if I'm in Copenhagen, I try to go to record stores as well and just have like a chill crate digging section. I really like that too. But I think most of my records come from like joint Discogs orders, which I also think is a nice and accessible way to find vinyls that you want to play.
0: Nice.
1: Yeah.
0: Right. Yeah, I've got a couple of more questions written down.
1: Yes.
0: Maybe you can tell me about if there's any event that you would like to relive once again. So if there's anything that you really, really enjoyed and maybe think about a lot when it comes to DJing, or maybe also participating. It doesn't have to be your own gig. Maybe it's just a party or something.
1: Yes, for sure. Actually, I was thinking about, there are several that comes to mind, but I was thinking we have this concept at Suba that we call shuffle nights. So when we don't have like DJs booked, like a lineup for a club night, then we do shuffle nights also like as a choice because we think they're fun, where resident DJs just play back to back all night. And then I had a night where I played with two of my friends. We played for 3 hours back to back to back, just three people in the booth, and we had so much fun. It was like every time somebody put on a new vinyl, we were like, what the fuck is going on? Like everybody kept topping the other with like a new crazy record and a new crazy track, and we were just laughing and jumping, and I sort of felt like that energy also like went out to the crowd. So everybody in the end was just, so it wasn't like mosh pit vibe, it was more like, ah, oh, everybody's really happy and having a lot of fun and laughing. And we also got a little silly, you know, with like fun mixes with spinbacks and then something weird coming on. And like, that was, I feel, a lot of fun. And it was also a nice way to be with my friends, you know. We were DJing and being creative together, but also just having a lot of fun together. So that was a really awesome night. And I think the other thing I can think about is also a club night, but that was with booked DJs. We had booked Huerco S and Pontiac Strutter and Mr. Waterwet out of the States.
0: Yeah.
1: And I mean, they played, like they were on for the entire night. So the entire 6 hours they played as a trio, and I have never heard anything like that. Like the selection was on point, the mixing was on point, and we were all just, all of us who were volunteers and working, were all just really, we did like took turns running out from the bar and dancing, and it was just like really good tracks, and they were really happy to be there. And I just, it's also like they're artists that I admire. So it's really awesome to hear them select like a set that I got to dance to in a club with the sound being so good. It was like a little geek out moment too. And then, yeah, we just had so much fun, and it took such a long time closing down the club because we were just talking to the artists about what they'd played and shared tracks. And yeah, it was so much fun.
0: Yeah, that sounds really, really nice.
1: Yeah.
0: But besides DJing, what do you actually do for a living? I think you mentioned that you have a job.
1: I do.
0: Yeah.
1: Sort of, or I'm doing my master's thesis at the University of Aarhus. And so at the moment I am doing an internship with like an NGO in town, doing like projects for marginalized people within the commune, and then also taking part in project work for the EU or like EU funded projects. So I'm pretty busy with that at the moment. It's like a full-time job thing that I have to do instead of my studies or like as an internship.
0: Mm-hmm.
1: But it's also really fun. But it's different for me because I'm used to being able to stay up late or go down to the studio and record in the morning or something like that.
0: Yeah.
1: So, yeah, that's what I do at the moment. And then hopefully I'll graduate next year. Yeah.
0: Yeah. Good luck with that.
1: Thank you. I might need it.
0: Also, what I like to ask people is if they listen to the same music that they play when they DJ. So, or do you have different kind of listening habits when you listen in private versus your DJ persona?
1: For sure. I mean, very much. Or it's like, it's fun because after I started DJing, like, I can also just walk down the street in the morning and listen to some really like dubstepy garage thing and be like, oh, chill, because I'm just trying to find new music. But before I started DJing, I actually didn't listen to that much club music. And sometimes I still don't. So like if I put something on, that would be, I listen to a lot of ambient music. I listen to a lot of like folk. There's some really cool Danish folk artists at the moment that I listen to. And I've always also loved like 90s punk rock. And I've gotten into more of a doom metal vibe also. So I feel like what I listen to when I don't DJ is actually, I think it's quite different. And quite diverse because I also grew up playing music and listening to music that wasn't club music. So now it's sort of a symbiosis, I feel. I couldn't at all listen to club music all the time.
0: Yeah. Are there any artists or records that you find to be very, very underrated and you want to give them a shout out, maybe?
1: I don't know if they're underrated. Maybe they are. If they are, I want to shout them out. There's the Danish artist called Emil Buch, who I think she's amazing. Her first album or EP, Skinned, is just incredible. And she also just released a new album last year, I think, or this year. And Clarissa Connolly is also a Danish artist, Danish-Scottish, I think, who just released World of Work, but her first album is also, it's so good. And there's also a band called You'll Never Get to Heaven, and they have an album that's called Wave Your Moonlight Hat for the Snowfall Train, which is a super long weird title, but that whole album is just like, it's so good. I don't know if, I feel like it should be very well known, but if it's not, then I really want to shout that out because it's super great. And I don't know, club wise, like, as I just said, Porco S, but I feel like people know, or I hope they do, or if not, I also really want to recommend that. And there's also, Perko, an artist out of Copenhagen at the moment, I believe. I really have been enjoying their stuff club-wise. Do some really cool bass dubby productions that I've really been enjoying. Nice. Yeah.
0: Yeah, thank you. Thanks a lot. I think that's time for the interview.
1: Okay.
0: And
1: that went by fast.
0: Yeah. It's almost too long now. I think I might have to cut something. But
1: that's all
0: I,
1: good.
0: Let's hope that I don't have to. Yeah. So thanks again for being here, and thanks to everybody for listening.
1: Yay! Thank you so much for having me. I really appreciate it.
0: And yeah, thank you.
1: Thanks.

0: And that what you're doing is that
1: yeah, I'm lounging. I got my man Donald Byrd on the horn. I want to give a big shout out to my little man Nico. He's 2 years old. He's away visiting his grandma's, but I miss him dearly.

experience. When you, like you said, Keith, when you're wrapped up and frustrated, you got all this inside, it's going to come out. And regardless of what people think, that what you were talking about now, the reason why this music is so great and everybody wants to do it, is because what? It's a living music. And what? It's giving the people a chance to express themselves like yourself. You got something to say, you want to get it out. And this is not just lyrics. You're talking about literature. You're talking about saying, giving a message to people. And that's what it is, and you can't suppress that. And that regardless if they don't play it on the radio or they don't do it like that, it's still

up at all the Goose Point News Bats now. No more turntable. Well, if the DJ's up there, he's not really doing nothing. You know, he's just scratching.

0: 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PJ Chino
1: Coco 144
0: Billy
1: Vinny
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1: JA
0: Ecstasy Crew is on.